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1: We're heading to Derby Town.
0: Do you need somewhere to stay? 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
1: Yeah, let's go check it out.
0: If you are looking for somewhere to stay, come and join us at the Derby Emerald Short Stay at 26 Ashley Street.

a sacred note, sung between the flesh and hope. 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
1: Sound reasonably glorious.
0: Great little track there, actually. Been a while since I've heard it. Arctic Monkeys, Teddy Pickers, and the Catfish and the Bottleman at the top with Coincide. Good morning. You'll tune in here, of course, on the Brekkie Wrap with myself, OJ, here to get you ready for your Tuesday morning. 22nd of September is today's date. Getting closer to the big dance. And, yeah, what a day it's going to be for all the Dockers fans and the Lions fans. Great games as well, the prelims. I watched the whole of the Dockers game and then last 5 minutes of the Brizzy and Hawks game. And I tell you what, yeah, just great stuff, great footy. 15 minutes past 8 now, it's just ticked over. Of course, yeah, here on the Brekkie Wrap, here to get you ready for your Tuesday morning. Stella Denai and Lonnie McLeod coming up now, so do stay tuned.

Yeah, but Amaya Tokley there with Space Song. We also had Lottie McLeod with Sunburn and Stella Denai at the top with I Love You Too Eagerly. Love that little track there. 8:26 is the time right now, and you're tuned in here on 6DBY, getting you ready for your Tuesday morning here with the Brekkie Wrap. 22nd of September as well, absolutely blitzing through the year. I feel like I don't like it, but I also do like it because there's a lot of stuff that we're looking forward to at the end of the year. Going down to Perth, seeing Spacey Jane, a few other gigs as well around. Yeah, looking forward to all that and Christmas down with the family in Perth. But I don't know. Sometimes it just goes way too quickly and you feel like you're losing time. But that's just how I feel anyway. Coming up now, bit of San Cisco. Stay tuned here on The Brekkie Wrap.

Jupiter Mansion Air there with Violet City. We also had Bob Moses, Heaven Only Knows, and Coldplay, Spacey Jane and San Cisco as well at the top. Good morning. You were tuned in here on the Brekkie app with myself, OJ, here getting you ready for your Tuesday morning. It's coming up to 9 o'clock. The time is 12 minutes too, so I'm out of here for today. Got a bit of Childish Gambino, though, taking us out, along with Death Cab for Cutie and Sun Silver as well. I'll be back tomorrow morning, same time, same place. So until then, have a good one, and I'll catch you all later.

0: The Luma bus service runs Tuesday and Thursday in school term. They depart Luma at 8 a.m. and later on in the afternoon depart Derby at 11:30 a.m. For adults, it is $60 with same day return being $90. For children, it is $40 and same day return being $60. And finally, for infants, it is $20.
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0: important message to get out to you. Ross River virus detected in Fitzroy Crossing. WA Health is urging residents and travellers to Fitzroy Crossing to avoid mosquito bites after this season's first detection of Ross River virus in mosquitoes. The virus was detected as part of the Department of Health Mosquito Surveillance Program. Symptoms of Ross River virus include painful or swollen joints, sore muscles, skin rashes, fever, fatigue, headaches, and rash lasting for weeks to months. 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Use mosquito nets and mosquito-proof tents if sleeping outside. 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

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Harpo Slideman, a.k.a. Victor Patrick, with the Access and Inclusion Show. Yes, I'm disabled, and yes, I have access, and yes, I have been included. So join me every Thursday from 9 to 11 on the Access and Inclusion Show. 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And yes, I do have the faithful.

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Thanks for joining us each fortnight for the last 16 years. Coming up in the next hour, I'm going to be having a yarn with Nick Espy, who is the General Manager of NATSLS. NATSLS is the National Aboriginal and Torres Strait Islander Legal Services, and we're going to be talking about the youth justice crisis. Aboriginal and Torres Strait Islander kids are being criminalised and imprisoned at alarming rates, and the NATSLS were in Canberra last week delivering some strong messages, so we'll find out all about that. We're also going to talk census. Now, on the 11th of August, it was the census date when you needed to fill in your form, either in a hard copy or online, talk about how many people were under the roof where you were that night. Some people still haven't done it, but you know what? It's not too late. So Neville Kahn will join me on the program today as well. Neville is a census spokesperson, and he'll be letting us know, if you haven't done your census for whatever reason, how you can go about doing it, and where also you can get support to complete that if you need it. And this week is Scams Awareness Week, and God, these scams are getting so amazing that, you know, it's very easy to be taken advantage of in this day and age. The theme for Scams Awareness Week this year is No One's Just a Number, highlighting that behind every scam report is a real person whose money, time or trust has been stolen. So I'm going to be meeting Sharon Buchanan-Clark today on the program, who is a Strategic Communications Coordinator with Consumer Protection WA. We're going to talk about some of the scams, some of the more common scams that are targeting our communities around the country. Do stay tuned. Let's have some music. This is the beautiful sound of Titters, the Koori word meaning sisters, and a song called You and Me Running.

Yeah, that's the titters. And you and me running titters mean the Koori word for sisters. This is the Law Matters program brought to you by the Aboriginal Legal Service of Western Australia, on air since 2010. Thank you for your company. We frequently talk about the youth justice crisis that is facing our, not just our kids, but all of our mob across the country. But I want to talk about the crisis that is facing our children who are being criminalised and imprisoned at alarming rates here in Western Australia. It's absolutely shocking. The over-policing of our kids, the racial profiling, the stereotyping, and it doesn't seem to be getting any better. Having a yarn now with Nick Espy, who is the General Manager of NATSLS, the National Aboriginal and Torres Strait Islander Legal Services. Nick, welcome to Law Matters. How are you doing? Hello, Nick? Hello? Hi, Nick, can you hear me? We seem to have a problem with Nick. I will go to a short song and we'll see if we can sort that out.

0: Okay. I think we've got Nick Espy back on the line. Nick, are you there?
1: Hello.
0: Hello, Nick. Can you hear me?
1: I can hear you. Jody, it's a little bit distorted, but I'll do my best.
0: Okay. All right. Look, we'll try and race through because there's a really important issue we need to talk about. Nick Espy, General Manager of NATSOS, Aboriginal and Torres Strait Islander kids. Our kids are being criminalised all over the country. Nick, you've worked in this area for a long time. Does it seem to be going from bad to worse from your perspective?
1: Look, things are certainly not getting any better across the country, and we're seeing that. You know, we're hearing from our members, that is the Aboriginal Legal Services in each state and territory. We're hearing that firsthand from them, and the challenges of trying to keep our kids out of youth detention facilities, out of jails. But we also know that from the more oppressive laws that are being imposed in a number of jurisdictions that we know are only going to make the situation worse.
0: The NATSOS were in Canberra recently. Tell us the purpose of the visit to Canberra.
1: Yeah, that's right. We were in Canberra last week. I suppose just before that, the week before that, the Senate inquiry into youth incarceration wrapped up with... I was there in Canberra giving evidence at that Senate inquiry detailing the issues that we're seeing across the country and making suggestions on how we improve that. But last week, NATSOS did go to Canberra. We were there to deliver an open letter that was signed by more than 200 organisations and over 1,700 individuals, urging the Prime Minister to call an emergency summit on youth justice so that we can detail what we have been telling him are the solutions. Myself, I was there, but it also included our Chair, Narita White, and our Deputy Chair, Wayne Nanup, who's also the CEO at the Aboriginal Legal Service in WA.
0: So... how did you go meeting with Polly's there? Because I know that Prime Minister Albanese was a no-show at the Garma Festival. Did you have any more luck in Canberra with the NATSOS mob?
1: Unfortunately, he was also a no-show in meeting with us. We had requested a meeting with him. We were able to meet one of his advisors, but unfortunately, he wasn't available to meet with us. We also hosted an event whilst we were there in Parliament House. We hosted a parliamentary breakfast that included a number of speakers, including our chair and deputy chair. It also included two guests or speakers from Western Australia, from the Our Ways, Strong Ways program that provided a bit of insights into what does work, you know, grassroots solutions that make a difference. And that included... you know, out of those two speakers, a young man that was, or a young person that was, had been through the program, but was also working within the program and sharing his lived experience with other young people. So those were the sort of people that attended the event. But sadly, we also didn't see the Prime Minister at that event also, despite providing him with an invitation.
0: Look, I don't know the reasons behind it, because I mean, I know that the viewpoint of NATSOS is that under the PM's watch, you know, our kids are languishing in detention at unprecedented rates. These children are our future. It must be very disheartening when you're there on the ground, Nick Espy, and people aren't paying attention to the crisis that is out here in the community.
1: Yeah, that's right. It really is devastating. You know, Our organisations across the country are seeing kids as young as 10 locked up. We're seeing kids being put into adult watch houses and spending many days in adult watch houses. We're seeing a number of kids that are locked up, kids that are unsentenced, and often by the time our lawyers are getting them out of detention, they've either served much more time than they would have, or they're released because they wouldn't have been looking at serving any term of detention. It is frustrating, and I guess the message we were making clear, meeting with ministers and other members of parliament in Canberra last week, and the message to the Prime Minister is that this is something that is sits at his feet. It is his responsibility to look at children's safety, and we have made that clear. We have provided some senior counsel legal advice, constitutional legal advice to the Prime Minister, setting out how he has the power, he has the constitutional power to set minimum standards for child rights and child safety. That is across the nation, minimum standards that can be set so that states and territories, rather than imposing the tough on crime approach and the punitive laws that we're seeing, that they can have these minimum standards. That is across all issues, all areas of child safety. But importantly, what we see is the need to set minimum standards around youth justice, so that we're not seeing kids languishing in prison and detention. And when I say minimum standards, we're not creating something brand new. There's multiple inquiries and reports that set out what those standards would look like. There's international examples of minimum standards. It's something we could do very easily. We could do it tomorrow, and that's why we've called on Prime Minister to host a summit, an emergency youth justice summit, so that we can sit down and we can get it down on paper and we can establish what that looks like. And then, as we say, it's his responsibility to see that rolled out across the country. It is concerning that we haven't seen much from the Prime Minister since the failed referendum. It is hard to see what he's done since then. There is a noticeable absence. He was absent in Ghana last month. But again, as I said, we did reach out to meet with him. He was absent at that meeting. He was also absent at the event we hosted in the Parliament House.
0: Yeah, it's not good enough. My guest is Nick Espy, who is the General Manager of NATSL's National Aboriginal and Torres Strait Islander Legal Services. And, you know, when you equate all this to dollars, this country spends over $1 billion a year locking up kids. It's over $1 million per child every year. We know that jailing is failing, and we know that, you know, any time that our kids spend time behind bars increases their likelihood of reoffending and guarantees that cycle of incarceration, that we want to break that cycle. And, you know, you mentioned, you know, there are programs like the one that is run out of the Aboriginal Legal Service in WA, Old Ways, New Ways, and it's changing kids' lives, it's saving money, it's keeping kids on the right track and getting to community members before things escalate and they're in that rotating cycle of, you know, offending. So it's clear that there are good strategies that are working. What do you think it's going to take, Nick Espy, for the government to sit up and take notice?
1: Yeah, look, I really don't know what more it can take. You know, we've even done the legal research and provided it to the Prime Minister, to the Attorney General, and there's pages and pages of evidence, as I said, in inquiries, in Royal Commissions, evidence of what best practice looks like. But that's right, as you said, there are these programs that are working on the ground. I mentioned Old Ways, New Ways in Western Australia. That's one example where it is making a difference in young people's lives. It's a much cheaper option. Nationally, the average cost of keeping young people in detention is about $1.2 million a year per kid. Imagine what that money could be better spent on. It would be a lot cheaper to work to support the small underfunded Aboriginal-led solutions and provide some funding for what's working well. We know what's working well. We've also offered to provide a whole list of the sort of organisations and success stories that we're talking about to the Prime Minister, to the Commonwealth Attorney General, and to the other ministers and senators that we met last week, because there are solutions. What we need is strong investment to those solutions. We need that funding to be directed at Aboriginal organisations. We need to support those organisations. The tragedy that we see time and time again is a solution, an initiative that's really kicking goals, but surviving off very minimal funding, often never getting beyond pilot phase funding, and then these programs often falling over or really struggling where they could be amplified and make an even bigger difference. And as I said, save the cost of locking kids up, because as you said, locking children up doesn't make the community safety. We have decades and decades of research and evidence that shows that. It's not making our community safer. It's making young people less safe. It's traumatizing or compounding the trauma that a lot of these young people have. And it's making them more likely to reoffend and come out damaged, rather than looking at how we can support them and their families to get through the challenges that kids often go through when they end up in the youth justice system.
0: Incredibly disheartening when some of the major change agents don't meet and discuss something that is at crisis point. A lot of allies, though, over 200 organisations wrote to the Prime Minister calling on him to act. Is the petition on the NATSL's website still active for people to sign, Nick?
1: The petition is still there, that's correct. People can get online and sign it. It's on our website. They can reach out to our secretariat if need be, but it's certainly there, and it is calling on the Prime Minister to take action. As I said, we are laying that responsibility at the feet of the Prime Minister. It's something that is solely his responsibility. As I said, he's been noticeably absent since the referendum, and I think a lot of people are saying, is that it? Is that all we get from this government? A failed crack at a referendum on The Voice, and that's it. They're important issues. We are talking about our children, and we're talking about children that are suffering. The children that end up in this system are often vulnerable kids. The kids that need help, they need support for themselves and their families. We're often talking about kids that are suffering from mental health or cognitive issues, or children that have suffered some sort of trauma and often suffering from PTSD and other issues. We need to see our children back in school. We need to see them being supported in programs that can support them to thrive and to achieve better outcomes in their life, not just simply giving up on them and locking them up. I guess it really is a bit of a scam, this notion that we're seeing across the country by a lot of governments, that calling out the whole tough on crime approach and locking people up, the scam is that going to make the community safer? As I said, it's not something that will make our communities or our children and families safer.
0: Okay, Nick Espy, thanks for your time. And I know that, you know, we're not going to go through and name everyone who is on site and who did welcome your visit to Canberra, but I'm sure you'd just like to give a general shout out to those who in the community who you know do support the cause of NATSLs.
1: That's correct. And I would like to thank everyone that has signed the petition. We're actually looking at hosting a bit of an online event to provide a further update to people, so that information will be on our website and sent out to people already that have signed on to that open letter. We also will be calling on people to post a video where they have a story or providing support through a little video, and we hope to get people's voices singing the same song, so that hopefully our leadership and our government and our Prime Minister can hear and make some action.
0: Yeah, we do urge the Prime Minister to show leadership and put an end to the mass incarceration of Indigenous kids across this country. And, you know, as you pointed out, Nick Espy, that, you know, it's not a safer community when kids are locked up at all. And if anything, it's just fracturing communities more and more and more. Any final words for our listeners, Nick Espy?
1: No, I guess, as I said, we do welcome the support. We welcome people signing on to that letter, staying in touch, and keeping our Prime Minister and our government accountable on this issue.
0: All right. Thank you for your time. We look forward to next time we get to have a yarn, Nick.
1: Thanks a lot.
0: Nick Espy is the General Manager of NATSLS, the National Aboriginal and Torres Strait Islander Legal Services. Jump onto the NATSLS website. You can sign there and you keep up to date with everything that these guys are doing to seek justice for our people. This is the Law Matters program brought to you by the Aboriginal Legal Service of Western Australia. Coming up, we're talking about the census with a fellow by the name of Neville Khan. Stay tuned. Let's have a listen to Nubalek first and Black Rock Band.

0: Yeah, that's the Black Rock Band here on the Law Matters program, brought to you by the Aboriginal Legal Service of Western Australia. Jodie Hoffman with you this hour. Thank you for your company. And 11th of August, let's turn the clocks back to a bit earlier this month when it was census time. Every 5 years, the Australian Bureau of Statistics counts every person and household in Australia, and it's called the Census of Population and Housing. So I know that most of you did your census on that night or day, 11th of August, but there are still some people who haven't. So to join us on the line and tell us about why it is so important, welcome to Law Matters, Neville Khan, who is a census spokesperson. Neville, welcome to the show. How are you doing?
1: Yeah, I'm good, thanks, Jodie.
0: Before we talk census, let's talk about where you're from. Who's your mob?
1: So I'm Noongar from the southwest of WA. I come from a little town called Donnybrook. I'm currently the Assistant Director for Remote Engagement across the Northern Territory, the APY lands and the Ngarrindjada lands in WA.
0: Beautiful. You are a census spokesperson. Let's just talk first about what information from the census is collected and what it's used for, because we obviously want to remind our mob how important it is moving forward that the government has these stats. Give us an overview of what the census is.
1: Yeah, so the census is something the Australian government undertakes every 5 years. So it's probably the second biggest exercise the Australian government undertakes apart from going to war, because like you said earlier in the introduction, we've got to count every single person and every single dwelling in the country, which as you can imagine is a huge job, but it's an essential job. It's a snapshot of where we are as a country, and it just gives the government an idea of what's needed in terms of infrastructure, schooling, healthcare, housing, roads and the likes.
0: I imagine in, you know, capital cities and more urban areas, you know, it was easy for people just to ring up and go, oh, could I have a hard copy census form delivered to me at my address, or jump on a computer or a laptop and fill out the census. I think mine took me about, I don't know, 20, 30 minutes to fill out online. I imagine it's not that simple for a lot of people in remote and regional areas of the country, though.
1: Yeah, that's right. So we have a special strategy for our remote and regional communities, particularly our very remote communities where English isn't a first language. We literally knock on every single door and help people complete the household form, which, you know, sometimes has got 20 to 30 people living in that house. So it takes quite a bit of time to go through all that information, but it's essential information that communities need. So it's about them having the data or the information to be able to plan for the future, because like we were saying, every 5 years this is undertaken. So this is an opportunity to plan for the next 5 years on what the community may need.
0: And I note that census staff are visiting remote communities throughout August and September to provide instructions and help people to participate. Is there still a fair number of people who haven't completed the census? Do we know, Neville?
1: Yeah, so nationally, census night is on the 11th of August. And so that's on a national scale. But in our remote communities, as you can imagine, it takes a bit of time to get to some of these places. So we have in our remote area strategy where our approach phase is over a four-week period. So we've still got some communities where we're still visiting, and so some places haven't seen the team yet, but we're definitely out there on the road and making our way to each and every one of those communities and homelands.
0: And, you know, I know that, you know, in our line of work, in the legal sector, you know, interpreting plays a big role, and we don't have enough interpreters to interpret English to what is sometimes a second, third or fourth language for a lot of our mob. So being confronted with a census form is not just an easy thing to do, is it?
1: No, that's right. That's why we have a strong focus on recruiting local people from communities to assist our teams that go into those places to be able to interpret the questions and explain it in a way that, you know, it's their mother tongue and the way that they understand it. So it's important from our perspective, from an engagement perspective, that we're given the correct information, and it's very simple to be able to translate and interpret into other languages so that, you know, they can find the right words to be able to relay the message.
0: I'm chatting with Neville Khan, who's a census spokesperson joining us from the Northern Territory, talking about the fact that the census was on the 11th of August, but it's not too late to be involved. And it's really important that you do get involved, because the census talks about how we live, our relationships, education, languages spoken. What does the information from the census get used for to make decisions about moving forward, Neville?
1: So it's an opportunity for stakeholders and communities and governments alike to be able to use that information to be able to plan, forward plan for their community. So there might have been a population boom in the last 5 years. So obviously there's going to be a need for mums and bubs programs, or childcares, or extra preschool classrooms and the likes. You know, there might be stuff around men's health that needs to be highlighted, and this is an opportunity for the stakeholders to be able to use that information to lobby government to get funding to be able to create these programs, which, you know, are essential in our remote communities.
0: All right. So Australian Bureau of Statistics reminding households there is still time to complete your census. If you haven't completed it, you might receive a reminder letter or a visit from census field staff soon. If your household doesn't have a census letter or needs help completing the form, or would prefer a paper form, the ABS, the Australian Bureau of Statistics, can help, and you can complete the census online or call 1-800-181-227. 1-800-181-227. What's your final message for our mob listening around the country, Neville, in terms of getting this census done if they haven't already?
1: I'm pretty sure most people around the country would have heard of Warumpi Band.
0: Oh, yeah.
1: The song Stand Up and Be Counted.
0: I wish I had that song ready to play. What a deadly sense. But yes, we can relate to that. Stand up and be counted, because the information in this census will plan ahead and make sure that there are sufficient schools, health clinics, jobs, better roads, language centres, community programs. The list goes on and on and on. That number again, 1-800-181-227. 1-800-181-227. Stand up and be counted. Neville Khan, thank you for your time, and all the best to you.
1: Thanks, Jodie. Have a good day.
0: Neville Khan, and he is a census spokesperson joining us on the Law Matters program. I'm going to give you that number one more time, because it is important. 1-800-181-227.
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0: 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Thanks for joining in each fortnight, and shout out to our listeners listening in through Warringarri Media, Kununurra, 6DBY in Derby, Noongar Radio, of course, here Boolu, where the program starts from every second Wednesday, and nationally through the National Indigenous Radio Service. It is Scams Awareness Week, and the theme this year is No One's Just a Number, highlighting that behind every scam report is a real person whose money, time or trust has been stolen. And boy, scams are everywhere. And joining us from Consumer Protection WA is Sharon Buchanan-Clark, at Strategic Communications Coordinator. Sharon, welcome to Law Matters. How are you?
1: Yeah, good morning. I am well, thanks. And yes, this week is the Scams Awareness Week that we're running. No one's just a number. That's a really important message we want to get out there.
0: Oh, look, you know, don't you wish there never had to be a Scam Awareness Week? That people are getting ripped off left, right and centre, I hate to say it. And we're talking big money as well, aren't we?
1: Oh, absolutely. So lots of money is being lost. I mean, we look at 2025 alone. Nationally, over $2.2 billion lost to scams. So that is a significant amount of money. So really huge numbers we're looking at. And we also think, you know, that's just the tip of the iceberg. People are not reporting scams because there's sort of a shame around that. And that's why this year our message is that anyone can fall for a scam. Really, they can. It can affect anyone. It's not careless people, you know, it's just people who are victims of scams.
0: And look, some of them are so convincing, whether they're in telephone calls or emails. They're really convincing. And as you say, what a shame that people aren't reporting being scammed because they feel embarrassed. But, I mean, that is the whole point. Every person that this happens to is, you know, a parent or a friend of ours or a neighbour or a colleague. And you know, it doesn't mean that you've been foolish by falling for it. They're so clever, these scammers. What are some of the more common scams doing the rounds at the moment?
1: Okay, so the common scams, especially in Aboriginal communities, are the scrambling scams, so the ding-ding scams. We're also looking at employment scams and then romance scams. So those are the sort of the top three scams that are affecting people.
0: Can you talk more about what they are and what they involve?
1: Okay, absolutely. So, you know, when we're talking about the sort of scrambling scams, this is when basically people have been lured onto fake online gambling and casino platforms. And essentially what these platforms do is they convince people to deposit money for supposed gambling services. Then the scammers will manipulate the results, so it looks like you're winning. But then what they're doing is they are holding on to these winnings and incentivizing people to recruit others. So that's what they call, scrambling. And, you know, Consumer Protection did do a warning last year about this. But sadly, these ding-ding games are still being played by people and they're losing all their money. Now, they might reach you via different ways. So they might advertise on social media, online apps, messaging apps like WhatsApp is another way they may use it. And often what they do is they offer bonuses or free spins if you get your friends or family to sign up. And instead what they're doing is they're stealing your personal information, taking your money, and they never pay out. So they're actually using you to recruit other people.
0: Oh, that's horrific, isn't it? And, you know,
1: it's really bad.
0: And very
1: really
0: convincing.
1: Bad.
0: And then you go and you lose your money. Romance scams. Oh, it is heartbreaking. This is just callous and cold-hearted. Tell us about some of the way people are being scammed through the pretense of
1: romance. Romance scams? Yeah. Okay, so romance scams, you know, this once again is where, you know, you might think you're safe, you know, you're not looking for romance, but what they might do is they might reach out of you to you out of the blue. So they might send you a message on social media. They might reach out to you if you're playing online games. And even if you are on a dating website, I think you've got to be really careful that the person you're speaking to on the other side is actually who they say they are. So especially if you haven't met this person face to face, and all of a sudden they're asking you for money. So they might say to you something to the effect of, they might have medical bills or might have something urgent they need help with. So, you know, this is why you've really got to be particularly careful when it comes to romance scams. So if you haven't actually seen them face to face, you really have to do your homework, because them asking you for money, you've got to be careful of, because you just really don't know who you're sending money to.
0: I'm chatting with Sharon Buchanan-Clark, Consumer Protection WA Strategic Communications Coordinator. So gambling, romance, what are the other big areas, Sharon?
1: Yeah, so then the other thing to be concerned about, I suppose, is also online shopping. So that's also a big area that we've had lots of reports of scams. So if you are buying something online, so if it's something like Marketplace, you don't want to pay upfront. You want to look at the product first and then see if it is what it says it is, test it out, and then you pay cash. You don't want to pay any deposits ahead of the time, because a lot of the time what they're doing is they're asking you to pay a deposit so you can come fetch the item, or they'll reserve it for you, but then actually doesn't exist. It's not there. They might even send you to an empty house or a location that no one's living at. So they're very good and very convincing to get you to part ways with your money. So that's one of the ones we've seen as well.
0: I must admit, I frequent Marketplace. I love buying from Marketplace and op shops and stuff. And I do remember a few months back seeing a couch that looked just too good to be true for the cost that they were asking, and they were very insistent in saying, we'll hold it for you to come and have a look at if you leave this amount of money in this bank account. And I thought, how crazy, you know, I don't even know I'm going to buy the couch, but they're asking me for money to even go and look. And they were getting quite pressuring with me, and I just said, look, I'm going to report this. And you know, I reckon within an hour that ad disappeared completely.
1: Yeah, absolutely. So this is the problem. They can be very convincing, and they can be quite persistent and quite, they'll be quite pushy as well. So they'll say, no, I'm holding it for you. This is a perfect couch for you. But meanwhile, you know, there's no couch. It's just them wanting your money in their bank account.
0: Yeah. Look, we want to remind people as well that, you know, quite often, you know, in this day of scams, you might get a text. And I want you to just talk quickly, Sharon, about the text that people do get that say, you know, oh, hi, Mum, or hi, Dad, and then ask for money. That's a common one, isn't it?
1: Absolutely. So, you know, I think the main thing really is to stop. Anytime you get a text message, phone call, email, you really want to stop, and you've got to just say to yourself, you know, is this real or not? Because what they will do is absolutely that. They'll use a sense of urgency. So they'll say to you, hi Mom, hi Dad, I've lost my phone. So I don't have my phone, but please call me on this new number because the old number won't work. And then what they're doing is they're really pushing you to make a payment. So they'll create some kind of emergency. So they might go, oh, I'm at the petrol station, just filled up my tank, but, you know, I use my phone to make all my payments. Don't have my usual payments on my phone. Can you make the payment for me? Can you just put some money into this account? And they're very convincing. So they create that sense of urgency. But, you know, what we want to emphasize is, you know, you've always got to stop. Always ask yourself, is this real or isn't this real? If you're not sure, just ask a friend, ask a family member. Or, you know, you can also give us a call at WA ScamNet and we can help you work out if it's real or not. We also want you to check. So, you know, if the person says, look, I've dropped my phone in the toilet and it's no longer working, use this number, by all means, call the old number, you know. Make sure you speak to the person. Don't just reply via text message, because that's how they like to con you. Instead, what you want to do is make sure you actually speak to the person. And if you can't get hold of them, speak to their family members and friends. So, you know, just say, has this person actually lost their phone? If it's a case of someone wanting you to make a payment, so if, for example, someone's pretending to be from a government agency and they're saying, look, you've got a bill you've got to pay, or there's an invoice you've got to pay, you know, always call them back on the number you already have.
0: Yeah.
1: Don't just trust them that they are who they say they are, or find a number on the website and give it a call and say, hey, did you contact me? What's this story. Perfect. I need to pay you money.
0: All right. Yeah. We're just about out of time, Sharon. What's the number people can ring to find out about scams or to inquire about whether they think they're being scammed?
1: Yeah, absolutely. If you think you're being scammed, you can give us a call on 1300 30 40 54.
0: Beautiful.
1: Okay, and that's our number here at Consumer Protection. Or you can go onto our ScamNet website, which is scamnet.wa.gov.au. We also have an Aboriginal officer if you'd like to speak to one as
0: Perfect.
1: Well.
0: Perfect. Thank you for your time, Sharon. And, we'll give those numbers again, 1300 304054, or jump onto the scamnet.wa.gov.au website. Thank you for your time on our Law Matters program.
1: All right, thank you so much. Take care.
0: Bye. Sharon Buchanan-Clark from Consumer Protection WA joining us during Scams Awareness Week. We are just about out of time, but I felt it was only fitting for the high rotation that this song was on in the very early days of Aboriginal radio, as we say Vale to Dolly Parton. Thanks for your time on Law Matters.

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1: That's where I'm at in life, you know. And I just don't have the time. Like they say, all we got is time, but time don't wait for nobody, you know. You gotta get it while you got it. That's that. Simple as that. On to bigger and better things, my people.

0: Hey, where are you mob going?
1: We're heading to Derby Town.
0: Do you need somewhere to stay? Because they got that short stay there.
1: Yeah, let's go check it out.
0: If you are looking for somewhere to stay, come and join us at the Derby Emerum Short Stay at 26 Ashley Street.
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1: Good afternoon, folks. How you doing? It's a lovely Tuesday afternoon, 22nd of September, 2026. It's 2 minutes past 12. Welcome to the Muddy Waters Show here on 6DBY, 97.9 FM. Brad Shadforth with you. I got the weather for you. Kimberley District forecast for the rest of today, Tuesday. It's mostly sunny across the Kimberley. Winds northeast to southeasterly, 15 to 20 kilometres an hour. Max temperatures, Broome and Lumberdene are both expecting 32 today. Derby Town, 35 today, expecting a minimum of 21 tonight. Collumbaroo, 36, 37 for Bidjadenga and Halls Creek, and 39 for Argyle, Kununurra and Wyndham up in the East Kimberley. Fitzroy Crossing with a scorcher today. They are the first top max for the Kimberley. We finally hit 40 here in the Kimberley, heading into the wet season. Fitzroy Crossing, 40 today. The kids would be very thankful they got the new water park there. Sunrise at 5:36 a.m. in the morning and sunset at 5:41 p.m. in the afternoon. Stay sun smart, folks. It's only getting hotter, so please, when you're out and about in the sun, hat sunnies and sunscreen. Carry that bottle of water around. Stay hydrated as well. Fire danger rated moderate across the Kimberley, except in the Kimberley inland northern areas. It's rated high, so be very careful out there when lighting, camping and fishing fires. Make sure you put them out properly before you leave. For the fisher peoples, moon phase, full moon on Sunday, the 27th of September, and tide times for today. Ooh, should be a good one today. You might want to head out to the jetty. Yep, head out to the jetty at about 11 o'clock today, because it's going to be a 6.9 meter high at 13 minutes past 11 today. And it's a good time to get out to the jetty. You might actually see some blue water bubbling up through the brown. So yeah, possibly good day for that today. So yeah, tide time, 6.9 meter high at 13 minutes past 11 today, and 5 meter low at 11 minutes past 6. What am I talking about? It's 5 minutes past 12. So, yeah, get on down there right now. It's still full. It'll sit that way for a couple of hours, and it'll start running on out. Yep, it'll start to get on the turn. It'll start changing and start running out at about just after 1 o'clock. So you got a bit of time to get out there and check it out. See if we got any blueness out there in that brown water today. Great to have your company here on the Muddy Waters Show. Also broadcasting into Fitzroy as well. So a big good afternoon to the Fitzroy crew, Chris, Luke, and the rest of the gang over in Fitzroy. And to all the listeners, all the family, all the friends, and everybody listening in throughout the Fitzroy Valley and the surrounding areas, communities and cattle stations as well. So a big good afternoon to everyone. Let's kick it off with the first song for today. Got some Ed Sheeran for you, Lego House.
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0: 15 minutes past 12. How's your lunch break going? Remind you of Ross and Rachel and Monica and Chandler. And, of course, the two favorites Phoebe and what's his name? Matt LeBlanc's character. Joey. Phoebe and Joey. They were the two best ones. I love them the most. Friends, of course. That's the what do you call it? The song off the TV show Friends. The Bodines, Closer to Free. And Joanne Jett rocking us up there, going back into the old rock and roll age. Bad Reputation. And Ed Sheeran, Lego House, kicking things off here on the Muddy Waters Show. Great to have your company. Got lots to get out to you today. There's lots happening in Fitzroy. Big good afternoon to the Fitzroy crew. Don't forget that on the 1st of September, mutual obligation started on the 1st of September earlier this month, at the beginning of this month. So, Marawarawara, we just would like to let everybody know it's not a punishment. 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When I was in Kununurra, I was stuck on this stuff, and I tell you what, they used to find acceptable, suitable paid work for me. I'd have like a week's worth of work out on a block out near a farm, and I'd be making banana and melon boxes for a week, working the old boxing machine. So yeah, you know, even things like that, it's very good. They might only find you a week's worth of work here or a month's worth of work there, but it's well worth doing because it all goes to the resume and it all builds up and you gain more skills in other areas. And when your resume looks good, it's easier to get a job. So don't be afraid of those, you know, 1 week work here or a couple of weeks work over there or a month over here. It's helped me along the way. I know how to work a boxing machine and make boxes to box up your bananas and your melons and stuff like that. So it was actually fun. I enjoyed that. I loved working that box making machine and that at that place during that time. But also today is a big day in Fitzroy because you got the Scudder stuff happening today. Yes, a big fashion, Fitzroy fashion event going on, a celebration of culture, creativity and confidence happening in Fitzroy today. Scudder 26, how deadly is that? Creative pop-up market. And it's all happening today, Tuesday, September the 22nd at the Fitzroy River Lodge. For further information and to express an interest in participating, you needed to call Deborah. Hey, Deb. Big good afternoon to you, Deborah Carter, 0459-643-844. That's 0459-643-844. And a big thank you to Kafta and Marawarawara, and proudly supported by Lottery West as well, making this absolute great event happen in Fitzroy today. Designer lineup, you've got the Marawarawara Night Space, you got the Marnin Studio, you got the... now, forgive me if I get some names wrong, because we got some, some indigenous names coming out here now. Jali Maya, Mankaja ex-Gorman, John Prince Siddon, Mankaja Arts, Fitzroy Valley District High School, Malaja Remote Community School, Manjali Studio School, Mananjara, and... Rukaji, I think that's how you say it, Rukaji Design. So they'll all be showcasing, their design. So it's going to be an absolute great day in Fitzroy today. Riverside Pathway, Fitzroy River Lodge, today, Tuesday, 4 p.m. this afternoon onwards, a classic Fitzroy fashion event, celebrating culture, creativity, and confidence. So Fitzroy going to have a absolute blast this afternoon. And they're all going to put on the show. The girls, they're going to be dressed to the nines, strutting their stuff. How deadly is that? I wish I was over in Fitzroy for that event. But that's a big one. So I hope the Fitzroy mob enjoy that. And don't forget, I hope everybody made it to the Thunderbirds Jobs Fair yesterday here in Derby. And I hope you're able to sign up and get your resumes in and hopefully, possibly, found a job yesterday. There's going to be another one in Broome today, Tuesday the 22nd, in Broome, 5 to 7pm at the Mangrove Hotel. It's free to attend and walk-ins are welcome. If you'd like to know more, 1-300-336-725, or you can email community@kmsands.com.au. That number again, 1-300-336-725. And they do a news letter, Thunderbird. So I suggest if you wanted any of the latest information from them, subscribe to the newsletter and they'll send one out to you. I just checked out my email and there's a brand new newsletter in there from Thunderbird. So I might get into that and get stuck into that and have a read. But yeah, I hope you's able to, if you missed the Derby one yesterday, hope you're able to make it to the Broome one today. A couple of quick messages coming your way. Sorry for all the talking, but we've got some great music coming up. We're going to hit into the Indigenous side of life. We've got some great local Derby stuff here for you coming up. Janet Ubaguba and the crew, and with a nice little song about hermit crabs. And then we've got some Stiff Gins, three lovely Indigenous ladies with a great song, All Began, some Kane Vincent with some country, and we're going to go Backman Turner and Overdrive, You Ain't Seen Nothing Yet. That's all coming up on here on the Muddy Water Show.
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Good afternoon, folks. Got the road report for you today. For anybody traveling around this beautiful part of the country, please stay safe on the Great Northern Highway around Bidjadenga. If you're heading down into the Pilbara or the Pilbara back up into the Kimberley, there's some reseal works going on. Speed reductions with lane closures and temporary traffic signals. Exercise extreme caution. That work ongoing until Saturday, the 26th of September. Also at the Stanley Rest Area on the Great Northern Highway around Bidjadenga, that rest area is closed for upgrades, so you need to use the Goldwire Rest Area 40 kilometres north, and that work ongoing until Wednesday the 30th of September. On the Great Northern Highway at Willair, there's Gabion Mattress installation still going on. Speed reductions with lane closures, exercise caution, that work ongoing until Wednesday the 30th of September. Heading up Halls Creek Way, Tanami Road upgrades, traffic management will vary, exercise extreme caution, that work ongoing until Thursday the 31st of December. And on the Duncan Road, 13 kilometres south of Halls Creek, road upgrades going on as well. Lane closures with speed reduction, sidetracks as necessary. Please exercise caution on the Duncan. That work ongoing until the end of the year as well. On the Great Northern Highway at Nellie Spring Creek, 50 kilometres north of Halls Creek, floodway replacement going on. Sidetracks, speed reductions, exercise caution, that work ongoing until Thursday the 31st of December, end of the year as well. And on the Great Northern Highway, just up from Nellie Spring Creek, about 10 kilometres up, there's an unnamed creek. 60 kilometres north of Halls Creek, floodway replacements going on there as well. Sidetracks and speed reductions, please exercise caution, that work ongoing until the end of the year as well. And lastly, on the Victoria Highway, between 30 to 45 kilometres west of Kununurra, there's some culvert extensions going on. Temporary traffic signals with speed reductions, please exercise caution. That work ongoing until Friday, the 18th of December 2026. Please consult the Main Roads WA map and the DFS map before travelling anywhere, and stay safe.

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3: 9 minutes away from 1 o'clock. Be good afternoon to the folks in Fitzroy. Hey, don't forget, you got Oktoberfest coming up in Fitzroy. Big event happening at the Fitzroy River Lodge. Your chance to join them 3rd of October. Lock that date in. 3rd of October, Oktoberfest in Fitzroy at the Lodge. Come in for drinks, stay for music and games and music and more. Drinks, food, games, music. It's going to be an absolute great day, October the 3rd, Oktoberfest at the Fitzroy River Lodge. I wish I knew some German to throw some German at you. But hey, also don't forget... Big good afternoon to the Mullager Lions. Yes, the Central Kimberley Football League. Mullager Lions are putting on a bit of a show at the Crossing Inn on Thursday, the 24th of September, in 2 days' time, 8 p.m. till late. Music by the Now or Never Boys. They're going to be rocking up the night. It's $25 entry to get in. And the Mullager Lions, big congratulations to you. I do believe they're the grand final winners, and they celebrating the night. So your chance to come and enjoy the night and the win with the Mullager Lions, the boys, Thursday. Yep, this Thursday, the 24th of September, 8 p.m. till late at the Crossing Inn. Now or Never Boys, rocking it up. $25 will get you in the door to help celebrate with the guys. And just lastly, don't forget, great fashion event happening this afternoon in Fitzroy, 4 p.m. onwards. This afternoon at the Fitzroy River Lodge, Riverside Pathway, the boys and the girls going to be putting on a fashion show, and it's going to be an absolute great event, a celebration of culture, creativity, and confidence. Scutter 2026 happening this afternoon in Fitzroy. Designer lineup, the MWW Night Space, Marnin Studio, Jale Imaya, Mungaja X Gorman, John Price Siddon, Mungaja Arts, Fitzroy Valley District High School, Mullager Remote Community School, Manjali Studio School, Mananjara, and Rukajai Designs. Big thank you to Lottery West, CAFTA, and Mara Warawara Aboriginal Corporation for making this wonderful event happen this afternoon, evening in Fitzroy. The girls and boys are going to be putting on a show and putting on a great fashion event. It's going to be absolutely great. The pictures already putting up on the social medias are looking absolutely great. And some of the designs, wish I had some of that stuff. So I've got to do some, get on some internet and, you know, and see if I can order some of that stuff over the internet. But yeah, it's going to be a great afternoon in Fitzroy. For the rest of the listeners, stay tuned. Fitzroy Mob, you're going to be switching back to your normal programming very soon. I did check out the Wonky Radio website, and I am coming through, which is great to know. So all the family, all the friends, everybody over in Fitzroy, great to have your company. And I'll join you tomorrow, same time, same place. Quick message here for you. Got some Boys to Men. Haven't heard this one for a long time. Boys to Men. Big hit for them. In the Still of the Night, I'll Remember. And hopefully we can fit one more track in to take us up into the top of the news. We'll have the news, thanks to the National Indigenous Radio Service, the weather and the tide times, and we'll be straight back in with the second hour of the Muddy Waters Show. 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

0: The Prime Minister fronts Climate Week Summit in New York, and New York Mayor enters the chat about media being banned from the White House. Hi, Rhianna Patrick with the NIRS News. A group of former defence leaders says Australia can't credibly preach climate leadership overseas while expanding coal and gas projects at home. It comes as Prime Minister Anthony Albanese has warned world leaders in New York that repeated natural disasters will worsen without stronger climate action. Former Defence Force Chief Chris Barry says if climate security really is national security, the federal government needs to show its plan. Mr. Barry says there's no clear climate security framework in place. Mr. Albanese's speech has leaned heavily on Australia's Pacific climate credentials as part of the country's bid for a UN Security Council seat. The double murder trial of a former police officer accused of killing his ex and the man's new partner is continuing in the New South Wales Supreme Court today. Beau Lamar Condon pleaded not guilty to murdering Jesse Baird and Luke Davies in their Paddington home in February 2024. His barrister, John Stratton SC, has told the court today the 31-year-old will argue self-defence for killing the two men. Lamar Condon says Mr. Baird was shot accidentally with his police-issued gun. The jury was told the gun, which was flung across the room, was picked up by Mr. Davies. Lamar Condon says he grabbed Mr. Davies by the arm. During a struggle, Lamar Condon says Mr. Davies pulled the trigger and shot himself. The prosecution told the court yesterday the former police officer was obsessed with Mr. Baird and had started plotting his murder. To news overseas, and White House media outlets banned by the US president are welcome at a New York City meeting. That's the message from the New York mayor, Zoran Mamdani.
1: You know, I told the president that we're going to have all of the members of the press here on the lawn, and that is something that I believe in as everyone, no matter the opinion or the critique, that we engage.
0: That's Mr. Mamdani there after a meeting with Donald Trump ahead of the UN General Assembly meeting tomorrow, US time. On Friday, President Trump blocked White House access to media outlets CNN, MS Now and Politico. They've since launched legal action, while five other media networks have suspended televising President Trump in solidarity with them. To news back home, and smart glasses will be banned in all Western Australian public schools. It means staff, parents, students, carers and even contractors will be forbidden from wearing them or keeping the devices on school premises from term four onwards. It's the nation's strictest ban on smart glasses in public schools. The WA Education Minister says smart glasses might look cool, but there's no place for them in the state's schools or classrooms. The new rules will also apply to all school activities, including sporting events and excursions. Almost 94% of eligible Aboriginal and Torres Strait Islanders are enrolled to vote. That's what the latest figures from the Australian Electoral Commission has found. The number of Indigenous people enrolled has increased by around 20,000 since this time last year. New South Wales and Tasmania are leading the way, while Western Australia and the Northern Territory are lagging behind. The overall national enrolment rate sits at just over 97%. To sport, and Lachie Neal's importance to the Brisbane Lions has been highlighted ahead of his appeal hearing at the AFL Tribunal today. Neal will miss Saturday's grand final against Fremantle if he can't get his penalty for striking downgraded to a fine. His good record, though, should help his cause, as he's never been suspended in his 320-game career. Lions defender Ryan Lester says Neal's one of the team's leaders.
2: The way he performs on field set the example for lots of other guys. He's been amazing for the club, and we've been so lucky to have him, and the way he's performed for us has been awesome. But we've also won finals without him. Last year he didn't play a couple of finals and we were able to win, so you know, we'll see what happens tonight.
0: And that's the latest NIRS news. 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You can also follow us on Facebook, LinkedIn and Instagram.
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4: 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Pop in and say hello. This is the Muddy Waters Show. Brad Shadforth with you through your lunch break up until 3 p.m. the Savo. Yes, into the second hour of the Muddy Waters Show, 5 minutes past one. How you all doing? Hope you enjoyed your lunch break. Brad Shadforth here on the Muddy Waters Show, keeping you company on this lovely Tuesday, 22nd of September. Keeping you company right up until 3 o'clock this afternoon. It's mostly sunny across the Kimberley, winds northeast to southeasterly, 15 to 20 kilometres an hour. Max temperatures 32 for Broome and Lumberdina today. Derby Town 35, expecting a minimum of 21 tonight. 36 for Colombaroo, Bidjadenga and Halls Creek 37 today. Argyle, Kununurra and Wyndham up in the East Kimberley, all expecting 39. Yep, it's heating up big time. And we got a top max of 40 today for Fitzroy Crossing. Sunrise at 5:36 a.m. this morning. Don't forget to slip, slop and slap. We're heading into the hot part of the year, folks, into the wet season. It's only getting hotter. So please be sun smart, hat sunnies and sunscreen if you're out and about in the sun, and carry that bottle of water around with you. Stay hydrated. Sunset at 5.

And take a couple of garbage bags out with you. Take your rubbish home with you. Keep this country beautiful. And for the Fisher Peoples, Moon Phase, full moon, Sunday, the 27th of September. And tide times right now, it's a full. Yep, it's a high tide right now, folks. It was a 6.9 meter high at 13 minutes past 11. So it should be getting on the turn very soon, folks. It should be starting to turn right now and start to roll on out. Good time to have a line in the water or a crab pot in. The fish and the crabs, they get on the bite. They start moving around on the tide. When it's moving, they get on the bite. So good luck to you if you're out there fishing right now. 5 meter low. Yep, it's a 5 meter low at 11 minutes past 6 later on tonight. So we're in neap tide territory. Everybody out there might be looking at blue water today, bubbling through that brown. 8 minutes past 1. Let's get into the music. Let's move it like Jagger.

0: interested in joining a run club? 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

0: Yeah, baby boy, don't lose my breath. Destiny's Child. Haven't heard that one for a while. Three Doors Down, rocking us up when I'm gone. And Maroon 5, Moves Like Jagger. Kicking off the second hour of the program. Great to have your company. 20 minutes past one. And I got a bit of news for you. This one published by the National Indigenous Times, Giovanni Torre. This one was published on August the 25th at the end of last month, 2026, at 2:45 a.m. Australian Western Time. It's all in regards to tourism operators tapping into the Chinese market, especially indigenous tourism. Governments should back a dedicated China readiness program and a pilot. Yes, so a dedicated China readiness program and a pilot. They're hoping governments will back it to help indigenous tourism operators develop experiences for the Chinese market. Sector advocates say following new research showing just 13% of Chinese visitors currently participate in a First Nations tourism experience. The report Ancient Cultures Meet Chinese Travelers' Perceptions and Demand for First Nations Tourism Experiences, launched and developed by the Western Australian Indigenous Tourism Operators Council, WATOC, and Edith Cowan University, with the support of the National Foundation for Australia-China Relations, identifies significant potential to strengthen the connection between Chinese travelers and Aboriginal cultural experiences. China generated $9.8 billion in expenditure from the 892,000 visitors in Australia in the year 2024 to 2025 financial year, making it Australia's highest value international visitor market. Yes, China is our highest value international visitor market. But the government seems to want to go to war against China. How crazy is the Australian government? Elbow, you need to get your stuff together. That's why Rudd was a good man. He knew Chinese. He was working with the Chinese, and they got rid of Rudd because, that's following in the footsteps of the U.S. We've got to stop doing that. China is our biggest partner, and we need to be in partnership with them. I mean, come on, the figures speak for itself. They generated $9.8 billion in expenditure from 892,000 visitors in Australia in one financial year, 24 to 25, making it Australia's highest value international visitor market. And we don't want to capitalize on that. Why? However, the report identifies barriers to indigenous tourism experiences among Chinese visitors, including low awareness, limited Mandarin language information, fragmented promotion and distribution, and inconsistent market readiness among operators. WATOC has called for government support to develop the industry, focusing on two initiatives to increase capability and maximize visitation and benefits for Aboriginal tourism businesses and communities. The first is a dedicated Indigenous-led China readiness program for First Nations tourism operators, tailored to the way Aboriginal cultural experiences are developed and delivered. This would support operators to better understand Chinese visitor expectations, strengthen product development and interpretation, improve digital and Mandarin language capability, and build stronger relationships with the international travel trade, WATOC said. The second is investment in a pilot program working directly with First Nations operators to develop and test tourism experiences for the Chinese market, helping identify products that are culturally appropriate, attractive to Chinese visitors, and commercially sustainable. WATOC Chief Executive Rob Taylor said the report demonstrated the opportunity, but targeted investment was now needed to help operators capture it. Chinese visitors are already coming to Australia in significant numbers and spending big, but relatively few are connecting with the oldest living culture in the world, Mr. Taylor said. The research tells us there is interest, but we need to make sure Aboriginal businesses have the right support to take advantage of it. We don't need generic training. We need a program designed specifically for First Nations tourism operators, alongside a pilot program that works directly with businesses to develop and test the experiences most suited to this market. No individual operator, state, or organization can achieve that alone. We need to move towards a genuinely national approach, including the development of a national body capable of coordinating the sector, which we are beginning to establish, Mr. Taylor said. Mr. Taylor said the need for greater national coordination is being echoed across the tourism industry. As Australia prepares for the 2032 Brisbane Olympics, there is a clear opportunity for government to work with the sector on a stronger national approach to how Aboriginal tourism is positioned and promoted, while still showcasing the diversity of cultures and experiences across the country, he said. WayTalk is ready to work with the governments, tourism agencies, and industry partners to turn the report's findings into practical action. Australia-China Business Council President James Clark said building the sector's capability would help Australia strengthen its tourism offering in China. First Nations tourism offers something visits simply cannot experience anywhere else in the world, Mr. Clark said. Targeted investment in market readiness and product development would help more Aboriginal tourism business connect with Chinese travellers and strengthen the broader economic and cultural and people-to-people relationship between our countries. There is a significant economic opportunity in helping more Chinese visitors connect with First Nations tourism, building the capability of Aboriginal tourism businesses to access this market can support strong businesses, more jobs, and greater economic participation while creating an Australian tourism offering that is genuinely distinctive in a competitive global market. I tell you what, it all makes sense to me. What's your thoughts on that? Would love to hear your thoughts on, governments should back a dedicated China readiness program and a pilot to help Indigenous tourism operators develop experiences for the Chinese market sector advocates. And the report says it and the figures back it. $9.8 billion in expenditure from 892,000 Chinese visitors in Australia in one financial year alone. I think the figures and the numbers back it, and it definitely needs to go ahead. What are your thoughts on that? Would most definitely love to hear from you. As I always say, this is our direct text line, 0483-966-329. Give us a text, let us know your thoughts. Would love to know what you think. 0483-966-329. That's our direct text line. And I tell you what, we need to make good relations with China. China doesn't have over, 400 military bases all around the world like America does. They're not trying to take over other countries. China, is just looking after itself like how we need to look after itself. And we need to develop good relations with China, that's for sure. Mr. Rudd, I loved him as Prime Minister. He was on the right track, I reckon. 29 minutes past one, that's just my opinions. What are yours? Give us a text, let us know. We'd love to hear from you. A couple of quick messages coming your way. We've got some John Cougar Mellencamp, some Counting Crows. Haven't heard from them for a while. And Avicii, Wake Me Up. Yeah, I think my son's still asleep right now. He needs to be woken up.
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0: Yeah, hope you're waking up now. VC, wake me up. Counting Crows, Mr. Jones, and John Cougar Mellencamp. Hurt so good. 18 minutes past two. Hey, the wet season is kicking in. Anunga Women's Group. 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Have a browse and find something to keep you cool this summer. It's open Monday to Friday at Anunga Group Women's Aboriginal Corporation, 25 Stanley Street on Derby. They're located right on the corner behind the Oval, straight across the road from the Sobering Up Shelter, right on the corner there. Great little op shop, and they got heaps of stuff. Get on down there, grab yourself a bargain, find something nice and light for the hot season coming up, the wet season. Yep, it's only going to get hotter, folks. 16 minutes away from 2 o'clock.
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0: Yeah, I need to find my membership card to Home Hardware. I really, really, really do. I lost it somewhere in all my movings rounds, but talking about Home Hardware and things country, did you know that Tom Curtin and his award-winning Outback show is coming back to Broome this coming school holidays on Friday, the 2nd of October this year, 2026? Yes, multiple Golden Guitar winner and horseman extraordinaire Tom Curtin is bringing his national award-winning Catherine Outback experience to town as part of Tom Curtin's Country Boys, Cowgirls, and Horses tour with fellow musician none other than Mr. Chris Matthews himself. Yes, the family-friendly event includes a one-hour Outback show of horse training and working dog demonstrations, including hands-on fun for the kids, and 2 hours of live music by Tom Curtin, Chris Matthews, Zara Lindman, and Josh Beveridge. Earlier this year, Catherine Outback Experience was inducted into the Qantas Australia Tourism Awards Hall of Fame. Tom Curtin is an official ambassador of Dolly's Dream and uses his shows to spread the anti-bullying message. It's going to be happening in Broome at the Horse Riders Club Friday, the 2nd of October. Gates open at 5, event 5:30 p.m. to 8:30 p.m. on the school holidays. 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Oh, something great coming up here in the Kimberley. What an honor to absolutely host something like that in Broometown.
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0: Yeah, talking about country, we got some Alan Jackson coming up and some Garrett Lyon, some brand new stuff from him, a little song called Missed Out on Love, acoustic version. So here we go. Some of the best country you ever heard.
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0: Wallalaku Aboriginal Corporation is calling all Nyingamangala Native Title holders and Wallalaku members to attend an important community meeting about the proposed Buru Energy Raphael Gas Project. The meetings will be held on Wednesday, the 9th and Thursday, the 10th of September, from 9 a.m. to 4 p.m. at the Derby Sportsman's Club, 61 Ashley Street here in Derby, followed by a venue change on Friday, the 11th of September, from 9 a.m. to 12 noon at the Recreation Centre Community Room, 61 Ashley Street here in Derby. This is an important opportunity for Nyingamangala people to hear independent environmental advice and receive an update from Buru Energy about the proposed Raphael project. It is critical that all Nyingamangala Native Title holders attend this important meeting, hear the information firsthand, and to understand what is being proposed. 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That's 0891911234. 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Travel assistance requests need to be received by 12 noon, Wednesday, the 2nd of September, 2026.
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0: 3 minutes away from 2 o'clock, Hootie and the Blowfish running from an angel to take us up into the news and the tide times at the top of the hour. And then I'll be back with the last hour of the Muddy Waters Show. Brad Shadforth keeping you company up until three.

0: The PM calls for stronger climate action, and US broadcasters turn the tables on Donald Trump for banning some media outlets. Kapukut, Karen Durante with NIRS News, coming to you from the lands of the Yuggera and Turrbal peoples. It's not a matter of if, but when the next large-scale natural disaster hits Australia. That's what Prime Minister Anthony Albanese said at New York's Climate Week Summit. He's warned communities will keep facing repeated distress from floods and fires unless stronger action is taken on the climate crisis. Mr. Albanese says leaders can no longer rely on the resilience of everyday Australians and emergency responders alone. The PM pointed to the recent record-breaking heat wave in Europe and a potential summer of extreme conditions in Australia driven by El Nino. Mr. Albanese says the world can't afford to be frozen in time while it keeps warming. Leading US broadcasters have suspended televised coverage of the US president after three media outlets were banned from the White House. CNN, MS Now and Politico were blocked from the White House over the weekend. They're now taking legal action against the US president, accusing him of a direct assault on constitutional free speech rights. CNN is the designated network to provide pool coverage of the president, which is then distributed to other media outlets, ABC America, CBS, Fox News and NBC. Donald Trump has often complained about the media not covering him more positively, and outlets serve writing fiction and lies. Since the ban, the White House has filmed Mr. Trump opening a new helipad and put it out on its YouTube channel. The problem is the video has no audio, as that's normally supplied by CNN. A young koala rescued in northern New South Wales has sparked a wave of community action. It's been a year since little Wattigo was nursed back to health and released after he was found at the bottom of a cliff near Byron Bay. Traditional owners, conservationists and local businesses embarked on a tree planting project to restore his habitat. Arakwal Bunjalung man and National Parks ranger Norm Graham says the trees will be crucial for the future of local koalas.
1: For us to not have koalas around, it's a real, I guess a blight on the future of all species, that if we can't protect the koala, you know, what other, you know, important species for us as well as other people, other mobs, you know, are going to go on extinct in country.
0: To sports, and Collingwood star Nick Dacos has set a new standard for the AFL's highest individual honour, the Brownlow Medal. He secured a record-breaking 47 votes last night, 11 more than his nearest rival, Geelong's Bailey Smith. Dacos has issued a warning to other clubs, saying he'll only get better.
2: There's still many holes in my game. I need to keep improving. So from an on-field point of view, that's what I'm focusing on, how I can improve and continue to take my game to the next level and hopefully help the team. And that's what I'll probably sit down over the next week or so and work out what I want to target in the off-season and what I want to improve on.
0: A ruling earlier this year could set a precedent for Lachie Neale's appeal against a one-match ban at the AFL tribunal today. Neale will miss Saturday's grand final against Fremantle if he can't get his penalty for striking downgraded to a fine. Collingwood veteran Scott Pendlebury avoided the first suspension of his career when he had his rough conduct charge reduced to a fine in March. NIRS AFL commentator and three-time AFL Premiership winner Chris Johnson has told Triple A Neale's clean record should work to his advantage.
3: He has never been suspended before. He's a dual Brownlow medalist. So if we go back to Scott Pendlebury's incident that he got away, got off as well. So I think everyone's saying that, you can get off these things.
0: The hearing will be at 5 p.m. Australian Eastern Standard Time. And that's the latest NIRS news.
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5: Good afternoon, folks. Got the weather for you. Kimberley District forecast for the rest of today, Tuesday, the 22nd of September, 2026. It's mostly sunny across the Kimberley. Winds are northeast to southeasterly, 15 to 20 kilometres an hour. Max temperatures for Kimberley towns, Broome and Lumberdina, 32 today, 35 for Derby, expecting a minimum of 21 tonight. Colombaroo, 36, 37 for Bidjadenga and Halls Creek. Argyle, Kununurra and Wyndham up in the East Kimberley with a very hot 39 today. And a scorcher for Fitzroy Crossing with a top max of 40 today. First 40 I've seen so far since we've been heading into the wet season. So Fitzroy Crossing, yeah, scorching. Thank goodness they got the water park. Sunrise at 5:36 a.m. in the morning. Don't forget to slip, slop and slap. Hat, sunnies and sunscreen when you're out and about in the sun. Like I always say, carry that bottle of water around, stay hydrated. And sunset at 5:41 p.m. this afternoon if you want to get a good pic for the social media of one of the best sunsets. Mr. Joey Kitching, Unks, put up a lovely picture on Facebook the other day of there was some fires burning on the other side on the peninsula, and they made for a lovely pic in the afternoon, evening here from the Derby Jetty. You're watching that fire burn on the other side. Beautiful pic, Unks, beautiful. And talking about fire danger, rated moderate across the Kimberley, except the Kimberley inland north areas, which is rated high, so be very careful out there lighting, camping and fishing fires. Like I always say, put your camping and fishing fires out properly. Dump a big bucket of water on it. That's the best way to take care of it and to put it out, and keep that area safe for the next lot of mob who's going to come along and use it. And, yeah, keep the country beautiful, folks. Take your rubbish home with you. Take a couple of garbage bags with you. Chuck your rubbish in. Take it back with you. And moon phase and tide times. The tide should be running out right now. Full moon, Sunday, 27th of September, high tide, 6.9 meter high tide today at 13 minutes past 11. Should be running out right now, folks, for a 5 meter low at 11 minutes past 6 tonight. Did anyone see any blue water down there today? Would love to know.

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1: Tune in Monday to Friday from 12 p.m. lunchtime to 3 p.m. for all the latest info in and around Derby Town and the surrounding areas. 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

0: You interested in joining a run club? 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

0: Yeah. Lenny Kravitz rocking us up. Are You Gonna Go My Way? Labyrinth featuring Emily Sands with Beneath Your Beautiful. How are you beautiful people out there doing today on this lovely Tuesday? Hope everybody's doing well. And a big good afternoon to the Derby District High School crew. They just want to let everybody know that that's a wrap on the Run Club for this year, 2026. As the weather heats up next term, the 2026 Run Club comes to an end. We are incredibly proud of everyone who committed to the club, challenged themselves, and came along each week to have a go. A huge thank you to Charlotte LePage from World Vision for all her hard work, enthusiasm, and for being the driving force behind the Derby District High School Run Club this year. Before they finish up for the year, they have one last Run Club. Join them tomorrow, Wednesday, I do believe. Yes, tomorrow, Wednesday, is the last run for the Derby Run Club from 6:45 a.m. for the final session. So tomorrow morning, 6:45 a.m., followed by a yummy pancake breakfast. They'd love to see you there. Last one tomorrow, 6:45. Get on down there and make the most of the last run for the Derby District High School Run Club for 2026. And hey, look, there's Brad Miles. He does a run club every Thursday afternoon. You can go and join him on a Thursday afternoon. And I think they're trying to do some stuff with him to try and get a park run going as well. I might need to get that fella on the radio and have a chat to him. Also, don't forget, folks, Kimberley Community Legal Services. They will be back in Derby this Thursday, the 24th of September. So please phone the offices to book an appointment. Kimberley Community Legal Service lawyers will be in Derby at the Sobering Up Shelter on Stanley Street. That's this Thursday, the 24th of September. So to speak to one of the lawyers, please phone the office 91-925-177. That's 91-925-177 to arrange an appointment. Now, their services can help you with anything from family and domestic violence to criminal injuries compensation, housing, elder abuse, family law, child protection, and any of that. So definitely free call them. Book your appointment now. You can free call 1-800-797-088, or you can email broomoffice, one word lowercase, broomoffice@kcls.org.au, or to get directly to them to arrange an appointment, you can call the direct number 91-925-177. That's 9192-5177. So, yep, they'll be in town this Thursday, 24th, to see anybody that needs some help. So book your spot now. It's 23 minutes past two.
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0: 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The bus leaves Derby on Monday at 5 a.m., and later on in the afternoon, it leaves Broome at 12:30 p.m. On Wednesday, the bus leaves Derby at 6 a.m., and later on leaves Broome at 1:30 p.m. On Friday, it leaves Derby at 6 a.m., and later on in the afternoon, it leaves Broome at 2 p.m.
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2: Alrighty, 26 minutes away from 3 o'clock, getting close to my cue to kick it on out of here. Hope you enjoyed the Muddy Waters show today, folks. Great music in there. Kylie Minogue, The Locomotion, Dolly Parton. Oh, man, we miss you, Dolly. Think About Love, Think About Me. And the all Indigenous girl group, Titters, with Waka Nini Yana. Love that little song. And, of course, Titter is, you might as well say, broken English for sister. Titter, sister, titter, sister, same thing. It's just a broken down English for sister. Titter girls, butter boys, sister, brother, titter, butter, same thing. And that's why my son's called Butter. Same age, same name as me. I could not, when he was born and we named him Bradley, same name. I couldn't say my name. It just felt so funny. So, well, yeah, I named him Butter. So, yep, everybody, we're all brothers and sisters in this world under Christ. That's for sure. All righty, got some more great listening music coming your way. But, hey, don't forget this. Kung Fu Panda Food Truck is here in Derby Town. They're at the Oval from 12 p.m. to 8:30 p.m. tonight. Yep, they're back. And they're here all day, and they got all the favorites, of course, your things like your crispy chicken bao and your Chinese sausage fried rice, all that sort of stuff. They got the specials on the menu, all the Tuesday flavors. So get on down there to the Derby Oval if you don't feel like cooking tonight. Grab yourself a good feed from the Kung Fu Panda truck. They'll be there from, they were there from 12 lunchtime right up until 8:30 tonight. I know where I'm going for supper tonight. I'm going to get myself some Chinese sausage fried rice. Sounds lovely. But right now, I've got a little bit of news for you. How about this for two crazy kids that broke into Perth Zoo and slapped up a big salty. Yeah, they're lucky to be alive, these two crazy kids. But they did get into some trouble, of course. Crocodile handler says teens lucky to be alive after allegedly attacking a 400-kilogram crocodile. This one posted by ABC Kimberly, Lucy Murray and Natasha Clark on Wednesday. Last week. Yeah, a crocodile handler who worked with a 400-kilogram crocodile that was allegedly attacked by teenagers at Perth Zoo has described the animal as highly unpredictable. Yes, the crocodile didn't attack the teenagers. The teenagers attacked the croc, the crazy teenagers. They're lucky to be alive. So Perth Zoo has described the animal as highly unpredictable and said the pair is lucky to be alive. The teens, aged 16 and 17, faced a children's court in Perth on Tuesday, charged with criminal damage, trespass, and animal cruelty after allegedly breaking into the zoo's crocodile enclosure and striking the reptile with a metal pole. And they are absolutely nuts, because we were in Perth last year for Christmas, and we did go to the Perth Zoo, and we seen that same croc that they went and whacked with a metal pole. And that croc, he ain't small. And I tell you what, they lucky to be alive, because that's a big boy. The 45-year-old crocodile, known as, now I'm going to get this wrong, but bear with me. It's either Dangalaba or, well, I don't know how you say it, Dangalaba or Dangalaba, something like that. But yeah, that's the name of the croc, 45-year-old croc, born in the wild, removed from Darwin Harbour due to safety concerns. The 4-meter reptile was then taken to Broome's Malcolm Douglas Crocodile Park before being sent to Perth Zoo back in 2019. And we seen that croc Christmas time when we went to Perth Zoo. We spent Christmas in Perth last year and we seen that same croc. So those kids are lucky to be alive. He ain't small. Crocodile handler Lou Campbell worked at the park when Dangalaba was there. He said the reptile was so unpredictable, staff could never turned their backs on him. Mr. Campbell said the crocodile was a problem croc. When he came out of Darwin Harbour, where he had been harassing fishermen, police said the boys entered the zoo in South Perth around 7:15 p.m. on Sunday, cut the locks to the enclosure, then banged on the wall of the cage, agitating the crocodile, which lunged toward them. The Perth Children's Court heard one of the boys hit the crocodile with a metal pole, while the other boy allegedly held a torch. Damaged security cameras were noticed by zoo staff on Monday morning and the matter was reported to police. Officers found the teenagers at separate addresses in suburban Baldivis and Belmont and took them into custody. Outside court on Tuesday, one of the teens told the media they never meant to hurt the animal. Yeah, right. So you're walking in there, breaking in, cutting locks, and you're walking in there with a metal rod, but you didn't want to hurt him? Police Commissioner Cole Blanche said the boys had allegedly committed a serious crime. We have 16 and 17-year-old boys before court. We're lucky we don't have 16 and 17-year-old boys in the morgue. That's so very true. They're messing with a croc. They got no idea. Let's send them boys up here to the Kimberley. We'll give them some training, some good old learning in crocodile behavior. Take them out the cuttings, leave them there in the middle while that tide come rushing in. Commissioner Blanche said Perth Zoo said the crocodile suffered minor injuries and was being monitored by the veterinarian team. And the animal was seen behaving as normal on Wednesday, going outside its pool to soak up the sunshine. Of course, that's what they do. But yeah, that's a little bit of craziness that happened up in Perth Zoo lately. And those 16 and 17-year-olds, definitely lucky to be alive.
3: One, two, three, come on. We got DJ Kool and Duck. Get fresh. Rock it to the

if the party is right.

0: DJ Sammy and Yanu featuring Do Heaven. DJ Cool also in there. Let me clear my throat. The old school reunion remix. How deadly is that? Haven't heard that one for a while. Hey, I forgot to get this one out to you yesterday. It's the bushfire alerts that's happening around in the Kimberley. Now, the following alerts have been issued by the Department of Fire and Emergency Services, DFES, issued today, the 22nd of September. A bushfire advice is in place for people travelling along the Gibb River Road east of Bliner Road in the Kimberley Downs area and Mount Hardman in the Shire of Derby West Kimberley. Pastoralists and bushfire service volunteers and firefighters are monitoring the situation. Also, a bushfire advice is in place for people travelling along the Great Northern Highway in the vicinity of Jimblecurranj Aboriginal Community and Mount Wynne Creek in Camballan and Mount Hardman in the Shire of Derby West Kimberley. The bushfire is moving in a westerly direction. Pastoralists are on the scene. Also, a bushfire advice is in place for people up in the East Kimberley in the area bounded by Wimberall Road, Weber Plains Road and the M1 Channel in Kununurra in the Shire of Wyndham, East Kimberley. So some burns going on around farming area around Kununurra. And then up towards Lake Argyle, bushfire in play, advice in place for people travelling along the Lake Argyle Road in the Spillway Creek area in Lake Argyle. So right up there in the East Kimberley, there's bushfires burning up that way as well. So I just thought I'd give you a quick heads up on that one.
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0: 9 minutes away from 3 o'clock. That's my cue to kick it on out of here, folks. I hope you enjoyed the program today. I'll be back tomorrow, same time, same place. Coming up next, of course, Backyard Show with Aaron. He's a little crook at the moment. He caught the bug, what me and the young fella caught in Cairns. So he's crook at the moment. He's sick, rolling up in bed there, coughing his guts up. Indigenous Hour with Aquinas after that, and a couple of hours of 2020 Vision, and then Station Mix after that. So stay tuned to 6DBY 97.9 FM. Don't forget Kung Fu Panda Food Truck here in Derby at the Oval right up until 8:30 p.m. tonight. Got your lovely Chinese sausage fried rice and your crispy chicken bows and all that sort of stuff. And also big congratulations to the winners of the last mud crab races. First was Jack with his crab, SJT. Second, Yuri with her crab, the one that nearly got away. And third was Shane with his crab, knee deep. Another fantastic afternoon of the second lot of crab races at Merry Island Fishing Club. Huge thanks to all the volunteers, and they couldn't have done it without ya.
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0: Benson Boone, Beautiful Things, and then Semisonic with Closing Time. I'm out of here, folks. I'll see you tomorrow.

Sorry, folks, I just had to cut in. I just jumped onto Facebook there, and Unks Joey Kitching put up a post there. Gotta love the Neeps. Gives us a break from the muddy water and beautiful bit of video footage. Lovely bluey green water down at the local Derby jetty today. That's what the lovely Neeps bring. A beautiful change from that muddy water. We got to see a bit of color in the water today. Thank you to Unks Joey Kitching.

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0: Too black.
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0: Too strong.
1: Who's that?
0: Who's that?
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Good afternoon, folks. How you all doing on this Tuesday afternoon? It's 10 minutes away from 4 o'clock. Don't forget a friendly reminder to get your table booked in for the trivia tonight. 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A good time at trivia at the Spinny with the Quizmeisters. Don't forget to get your team in now.

Sorry about that. You're on 6DBY, Derby Community Radio. We really play lots of good music, and we're going to play some right now.

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dressed in a mask and gloves, but it's not a sex thing. Well, I guess it's a bit of a sex thing. On Pornhub, pandemic is trending. This really isn't normal. Feeling pretty mortal. Thought all my feelings, problems were awful. Now I'm nearly chortle, thinking about them. Drowning the world, be a million. I'ma still stay home though.

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1: Rocking with the deadly tunes in Derby. 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

Tune in to the Ethan Hour at 11 a.m. Monday to Wednesday and Friday, where Ethan will help you get over the morning rut here on 6DBY Largari Radio.

Now, I know a lot of you mob are sick of hearing about COVID, but did you know that some people get what you call long COVID? Long COVID can make you feel really sick for a long time after you get COVID. If you are really tired, coughing a lot, being out of breath, and or not thinking clearly, you might have long COVID. But don't worry, there's good news. If you get that COVID-19 vaccine, it can help reduce the chance of experiencing long COVID. That's why it's important to get your COVID-19 vaccinations and booster. Some people will get over COVID quickly and some may take a bit more time. And that's okay, it's different for everyone. But if you had COVID-19 a while ago and you're still feeling crook, you should go have a yarn with your doctor or nurse at the clinic. Stay safe, stay healthy, and remember, it's not too late to get that COVID needle.

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Like a timeless, misty vision, you see your people's fate unfold. For the more you learn,

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1: Philip Rodriguez remembers how the airports were full of fog.
2: I remember one time, there was old Harold Rail, his name was. You know the statue down here at the park down here? The big statue someone put, like a shire put there, of old Bob Rail? You see the statue down there?
3: Yeah, I did,
2: yeah. This is old Bob Rail. Well, his brother, Harold Rail, used to be one of the pilots. And one year he left Perth.
3: So you met him?
2: Oh, yeah, I knew him, yeah. I knew old Bob too, but, well, because I was very young, but he also knew Mum and Dad more, you know. Mum more, I think. Anyway, Harold, he took off out of Perth with all the passengers and whatever, and his flight had to go into Headland, Broome, Derby, then up to Cunnamulla and Darwin. That time of year, I think it might have been September or something, I can't remember now, he left Perth, come into Port Headland, and fog took over the runway. You couldn't see the runway. They got to know all this before they... But sometimes fog can be so tricky, they can't really... Even though the weather says, oh, it's going to be fine, they get there and they can't even see the runway.

He was coming into Port Hedland, couldn't land. Well, got enough fuel to get to Broome. Went to Broome, the same thing, fogged again. What am I going to do, turn back to Perth? Or no, we'll get Derby's next, just not far away. Another half an hour. Come to Derby and you wouldn't believe it. Fogged out again. Just a real freaky sort of a situation. Guess we put the big F-28 down in, which is a big plane for big Rolls-Royce motors on the back, you know, and he put it down at Fitzroy Crossing. Yeah, and all the passengers, oh, my God, where are we? It was the middle of nowhere, you know. Because it's built on sort of edge of Plum Plain, the old Fitzroy airstrip. He put it down there, but to get, when everything cleared, and he was able to take off again, he had to leave, you know, passengers had to come back in the bus and everything, or another flight, and only a small runway compared to the other big runways. And he managed to somehow full blast, get full throttle before he released the brakes at the end of the runway. Then he got it off the ground there, anyway. Got it back to Derby. That's one story, yeah.

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2: Little bit.
3: Well, I'd hate to say how mad I am.

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3: Yeah. Yeah.

Hey, you mob. This is Uncle Ted Valier, and it's Blackie's on here, and we're having fun. 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

Yeah. We got Chris Layton, Reese Wynum, and Tommy Shannon. He's out.

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0: Did you know you can listen to us wherever, whenever? 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

0: under Code 7 of the Community Broadcasting Codes of Practice, members of the public who wish to make a complaint against the station in regards to program content, compliance with the Codes of Practice, or the general service provided to the community are advised that complaints need to be made in writing to the station manager. Radio 6DBY, PO Box 1210 Derby. 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

0: my name's Debbie. I live in Broome, but I always tune in to 6DBY at 12 noon to 3 p.m. to tune in and listen to Brad on the Muddy Water Show.
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0: Luma bus service runs Tuesday and Thursday in school term. They depart Luma at 8 a.m. and later on in the afternoon depart Derby at 11:30 a.m. For adults, it is $60, with same-day return being $90. For children, it is $40, and same-day return being $60. And finally, for infants, it is $20.
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2: G'day mate, my name is Dylan and you're listening to Brekkie Rap.

Yeah, but a Dean Brady there with Fallen. We also had Brujo Shoveler, So We Dance, and some Duran Duran at the top there. Hungry Like the Wolf. Love that classic. Yeah, time right now is 7:38 in the AM. Of course, taking you up until 9 o'clock, getting you ready for your Wednesday morning, halfway through the week. Hump day, as they like to call it. Got a bit of Crooked Colours coming up here with Oxford. Stay tuned.

Bit of confidence, man, there. Without the Window, Ida with King Ruby and Crooked Colors as well at the top with Oxford. Good morning. You are tuned in here right now on the Brekkie Wrap, taking you up until 9 o'clock here on this lovely Wednesday morning. Hump day, as they like to call it, that little slope down to the weekend. And, hey, if you're keen on getting active today down at Derby District High School, you can find, first of all, the juniors for soccer starting at 2:30. That'll go until about 3:30. And then from 4:30 is seniors. So if you want to get down and play some of the round ball game, that is happening all today at the Derby District Oval. We've got some Tove Sterk with Sway and Stealth as well. So do stay tuned here on the Brekkie Wrap.

Yeah, that was the Crystal Fighters with Another Level. We also had Stealth with True Fears and some Tove Stoke at the top there with Sway. Good morning. You're tuned in here, of course, on The Break. You're out with myself, OJ, taking you up until 9 o'clock, getting you ready for your Wednesday morning. Time is 8 o'clock, or 1 past, so I do have the weather here in front of me. And first of all, yesterday's weather, how was that bit of rain? Unexpected, but it was nice. We're out on the marsh, actually, and yeah, not a good idea to go driving on the marsh when it's raining, actually. Yeah, probably wouldn't recommend it. Today's weather, though, sunny with winds being northeast to southeasterly, about 25 to 35 kilometres an hour. Daytime maximum temps reaching the mid to high 30s. Tomorrow's weather, partly cloudy, with a chance of some morning fog and a slight chance of a shower. Again, in the far north, the afternoon. So, yeah, if you're up in Wyndham and you're on the marsh, don't go driving, when it's raining. Tomorrow's wind's going to be northeast to southeasterly, about 15 to 20 kilometres an hour, tending northwest to northeasterly, 15 to 25 kilometres an hour in the early morning, then tending northeast to southeasterly, 15 to 20 kilometres an hour in the middle of the day. Overnight temps falling between 16 and 20 degrees tonight, and tomorrow's daytime temps once again reaching the mid-high 30s. Town temps around the Kimberley for today. We've got Broome getting a top of 32 degrees. Fitzroy, 40 for those guys, bloody boiling. 35 degrees for Cloomberoo. We've got Wyndham, Cunnamulla and Argyle all on 38. Halls Creek, 37. And then Derbytown, partly cloudy, with a top of 36 degrees today. And lastly, we got the tide times here in town. It was a high tide about 12 a.m. this morning. That was a tide of 7.65 metres. Low tide did happen at around 6:45. That was a tide of 4.84 metres. So for the rest of the day, we've got a high tide at around 20 past 12 midday. That's going to be a tide of 8.3 metres. And then a low tide at around 7 p.m. tonight, a tide of 3.65 metres. That is your weather and tide times for Derby and the Kimberley here today. Time right now is 3 minutes past 8. Tune in here on the Brekkie Wrap, getting you ready for your weekday mornings as always.